0: don't think that is good. I am also doing well.
1: Oh, we got it?
0: We're good?
1: Okay.
0: This song shall teach you.

0: doesn't mean you have to agree with us.
1: We shall bring it down for a moment so that we can all take a breather.
2: But it shall be the only breather
3: you're allowed to take.
2: So take your breaths well, and take them many, and take them deeply.

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0: 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Makes coming home all that much more special and better.
1: Consensual. We encourage consensual poking here.

0: choose to expose.
1: This is quite
0: beautiful.
1: I am seeing a lot of people that I've never seen before. Where did you all come from? Do you all live in Turners? What's going on? How many people live in Turners?
2: Two. Nice. Two people.
1: Wow. Cool. Let me just shake your hand as the only person from Turners here.
2: We got somebody from Sweden. Let's hear it for Sweden.
1: She's from Turners, she's in Sweden.
2: She came here all the way just to see Gaslight Takers, but she stuck around for Bella's Bartok.
1: But when this song is a joint dedication to the two people who live in Turners Falls, you and you, and the one person is from Sweden. It's called the Criminal and the Murderer.
2: Yeah. We hope you enjoy it very much.

0: Thank you. We have a guest, like, I mean, we heard that was Bart's fault.
1: I think we sound a lot like them, and they sound a lot like us. I think this is a good fit. If all goes according to plan, we're gonna start one giant band. I think it's the Bella Gaslight Orchestra, and you're all invited.
0: If you don't play anything. For a second, just give me a second. It's the life of a musician. It's so hard. Oh, my struggles are infinite. E major. Oh my god. D major. Oh, so good. C major. Nice. A flat minor.
1: Whoa.
0: Oh, what? D flat diminished. Yeah, that's weird. E, D major again. And then D sharp diminished. And then E major again. I'm in tune, everybody. Let's

0: That's our love song to the day.
1: Let me take this moment to just go ahead and say hello once and for all. Hi! It's nice to meet you. My name is Fancy Kerrigan.
0: Hi.
1: It's a really bad pun. My parents named me badly in the 90s.
0: 92 was a hell of a year.
1: It's a bad pun on Nancy Kerrigan. You remember her? She ice skated, she got her knee smashed in by Tonya Harding at the last moment. Anyway, I'm not her, I'm Fancy Kerrigan. What are all of your names? On the count of three, I guess. One, two, three.
0: He's hiding.
1: Yeah, okay, here we go. Okay, well, this is the funny little part of the show where we all take a breather, but two, I have to change a string. Oh, yeah, I say a lot of things on stage.
0: Yeah, something about Fancy is that he plays so hard that he breaks his guitar a lot. So we're gonna take a breather. You guys can keep dancing up and down.
1: It's not gonna be quite a breather. It's gonna be more of an educational phenomenon that is Facts with Dan!
0: Two, three, four!
2: Facts with Dan!
3: Alright, ladies and gentlemen, thank you very much for coming around to Facts with Dan. So, who wants to be smarter than they were when they walked in? Oh, it's so good to hear that. So, here's some Genghis Khan knowledge for you.
0: Oh, yes.
3: We're related to it. It's cool. Microphone?
0: But
3: so, when Genghis Khan was around, the Mongols celebrated a victory over the Russians. No offense to Russians. By laying them down, tied up, they took a huge wooden, like, dance floor and just threw it on top of them and had a banquet over them and crushed them to death.
1: Oh my god. That's horrifying. And you don't just cheer for that.
3: It's a fact.
1: It is a fact, isn't it? And that makes it A.
3: That's great.
1: That's been Facts with Dan, everybody.

0: Does anyone want to know anything else?
1: We were like full of information in this mansion.
0: What?
1: Oh, useless knowledge is great.
0: It's never really useless. What if you get put on Jeopardy or what's the one where you have to climb the aggro crack?
2: Guts. I don't think that's a thing anymore, though.
0: Suspiciously, no knowledge
3: is useless.
0: Suspiciously, only North Americans in Cold Guts, by the way. Okay, does everyone feel smart? A little bit? You gotta remember this shit. We ask questions on the way out. Genghis Khan, Mongols, dance floor, dark coffee. Scary shit. Okay, keep it in mind. Don't sweat it out. Don't sweat that knowledge out of you. Sweat everything else out, but keep that one piece of knowledge inside you.
2: Genghis Khan is our great ruler and lord, you know?
1: The largest kingdom.

0: Okay, keep it in mind. 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Don't sweat that knowledge out of you. Sweat everything else out, but keep that one piece of knowledge inside you.
1: Chick is hot as our great lord, ruler and lord, you know?
2: The largest kingdom. We're all related to it. Most of us are.
0: Alright, get your body moving a little bit.

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I hope you'll see something after that.

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Anyone else? You can have it after him. No, come join forces. You can share here. I have some more armor actually if anyone needs it. But you have to tap me on my foot and ask me for it. Because I'm very particular about who I share my H2O.

0: Okay, now I'm still alive. You had to bring me to the 90s for just a second.
1: Unless some of you know us.
0: But okay, for weirdos like us to make weirder music.
1: Yeah?

0: Solis.
1: Come Molly and Scotty. Hey, everybody look, friends from home. Yeah. Right there. Give it up for them. They did it. They came out here.
2: Can't see anything from upstage.
0: And, what's up for on the upcoming nuptials?
2: I can't see a damn thing that you're talking about. Damn it, I think I need to get in there, away from these red lights. In fact, don't play the Seinfeld song when I'm talking to imply that I'm Jerry Seinfeld. I'm not even Jewish. There's nothing I can say.

have a few more tunes for you. We are Bellas Bartok. This is the Shea Theater. I'm doing the group of Gaslight Kingers earlier. Our comrades in arms. And yeah, I guess let's get weird for the next 15 minutes and have a good time. We won't do too much more. We've allowed you to save some of your energy. So the energy that you have in reserve, you have to use it now. We got about 2 more. Roughly. It's possible that it's exactly 2. We might actually not know any of the other 2 songs. But I do feel this is a sort of bunch of people who can get into it. Yes, we can get into it together, right? Whatever that means. We can get strict with each other, we can get weird. Okay, cool. We still have some energy left. In that case, I implore you. No, I implore you.

0: If you see it a little extra, all you'll need is a little bit extra to set up this last number. You can buy a t-shirt for you right in front of us to, as an advocacy. Fuck you, man! I don't believe in you!
1: That's what I would do.
2: Yeah.
3: Toothbrush!
0: Oh, they're also toothbrush.
2: Yeah.
0: Everyone's singing the praises.
2: So, make the pistol so it doesn't fuck up your gums or nothing like that, okay?
0: We must have pretty good toothbrushes in your school outfits. We do sell toothbrushes because we think oral hygiene is hella fucking important. So many displays that I've never smart on a toothbrush, I guess.
2: And it costs for sure the dentist anyways.
0: Loss is coming. Toothbrush help dentists. We have a man fervently demonstrating in front of me. I'm gonna let him explain it. Okay. You ready? Y'all got your dancing shoes on.
2: This is a self-fulfilling angel, I think.

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0: You've all been wonderful. We're going to go hang out in the lobby, so you should go hang out with us. So we'll see you out there. Thank you. And don't forget your glitter.
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0: Make sure your piece is included and that you're part of keeping Looky Here alive another year. All you have to do is email us to fill out the form, or even if you want, you can just bring your piece by. Just bring it by. Let us know. 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It'll be online. Thank you.
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be there. I got the direction. It's across a river somewhere.

0: September 7th, 2026, CSO is going to be having their 11th annual spaghetti dinner. 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

0: 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On Monday, October 5th at 6:30, Alfred Hitchcock's North by Northwest is playing at the Garden Cinema as part of the Nifty 50s film series. On Tuesday, October 6th, it's Trivia Night at the Hangar, Karaoke Night at the Dock and Witch, and the Victoria Bar has its weekly darts tournament. On Wednesday the 7th at 6 p.m., the library continues its Death and Dying series with a panel discussion and Q&A on death, dying, and end-of-life care. On Thursday, October 8th at 6 p.m., Looky Here is hosting their semi-monthly figure drawing session. On Friday, October 9th at 6 p.m., the Lava Center is hosting the Making Masks Theater Workshop with Molly Brennan. On Saturday, October 10th, starting at 10 a.m., it's the Vintage Fall Stroll, where you can wander around downtown Greenfield and beyond to catch the flavors, sounds, and finds of the season. 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
1: It's not time to make a change. Just relax, take it easy. You're still young, that's your fault. 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

0: is Valley Post Radio. I'm Isha Williams. More information about these and other articles is at valleypost.org. In the Pioneer Valley town of West Springfield, a peace protest was set for September 26th. The protest was set to start at 10:30 a.m. on Memorial Avenue on the sidewalk in the area of Workin' Gear and Pet Supplies Plus. The organizers said, quote, "This location is a prime spot as hundreds of vehicles per hour exit from the interstates for the major Big E gateway location," unquote. According to the Big E website, quote, "The Big E is America's premier exposition and world's only multi-state fair representing all six New England states," unquote. In other news from the Valley, in Brattleboro, on September 19th, there was a rally for Medicaid. Based on photos posted by the organizers on social media, it looks like dozens of people came. Cuts to health care were made by Trump and the Republican-controlled Congress. The average life expectancy in Japan, which has universal health care, is 84. In the USA, it's 78. For the past 100 years and more, protests have won peace and justice. This has been Valley Post Radio. I'm Isha Williams. More information about these and other articles is at valleypost.org.
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0: It's going to be on view from October 29th until it closes on December 12th. 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
0: Make sure your piece is included and that you're part of keeping Looky Here alive another year. All you have to do is email us to fill out the form, or even if you want, you can just bring your piece by. Just bring it by. Let us know. 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It'll be online. Thank you.
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0: On September 7th, 2026, CSO is going to be having their 11th annual spaghetti dinner. 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
1: What's up, everybody? This is The Rock Witch, and I'm live on Logan's Run every Thursday from 4 to 5 p.m. Check it out.

0: 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On Monday, October 5th at 6:30, Alfred Hitchcock's North by Northwest is playing at the Garden Cinema as part of the Nifty 50s film series. On Tuesday, October 6th, it's Trivia Night at the Hangar, Karaoke Night at the Dock and Witch, and the Victoria Bar has its weekly darts tournament. On Wednesday the 7th at 6 p.m., the library continues its Death and Dying series with a panel discussion and Q&A on death, dying, and end-of-life care. On Thursday, October 8th at 6 p.m., Looky Here is hosting their semi-monthly figure drawing session. On Friday, October 9th at 6 p.m., the Lava Center is hosting the Making Masks Theater Workshop with Molly Brennan. On Saturday, October 10th, starting at 10 a.m., it's the Vintage Fall Stroll, where you can wander around downtown Greenfield and beyond to catch the flavors, sounds, and finds of the season. 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

0: to Valley Post Radio. I'm Isha Williams. More information about these and other articles is at valleypost.org. In the Pioneer Valley town of West Springfield, a peace protest was set for September 26th. The protest was set to start at 10:30 a.m. on Memorial Avenue on the sidewalk in the area of Working Gear and Pet Supplies Plus. The organizers said, quote, "This location is a prime spot as hundreds of vehicles per hour exit from the interstates for the major Big E gateway location," unquote. According to the Big E website, quote, "The Big E is America's premier exposition and world's only multi-state fair representing all six New England states," unquote. In other news from the Valley, in Brattleboro, on September 19th, there was a rally for Medicaid. Based on photos posted by the organizers on social media, it looks like dozens of people came. Cuts to health care were made by Trump and the Republican-controlled Congress. The average life expectancy in Japan, which has universal health care, is 84. In the USA, it's 78. For the past 100 years and more, protests have won peace and justice. This has been Valley Post Radio. I'm Isha Williams. More information about these and other articles is at valleypost.org.
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the darkness. 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I've got no future. I know my days are few. The present's not that pleasant. Just a lot of things to do. I thought the past would last me, but the darkness got that

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It was red behind your eyes. 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I just had to take a dive. Winning you was easy, but darkness was the prize. I don't smoke no cigarette. I don't drink no alcohol. 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
0: It's going to be on view from October 29th until it closes on December 12th. 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
0: Make sure your piece is included and that you're part of keeping Looky Here alive another year. All you have to do is email us to fill out the form, or even if you want, you can just bring your piece by. Just bring it by. Let us know. Give us your information. It'll be online. Thank you.
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0: 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On Monday, October 5th at 6:30, Alfred Hitchcock's North by Northwest is playing at the Garden Cinema as part of the Nifty 50s film series. On Tuesday, October 6th, it's Trivia Night at the Hangar, Karaoke Night at the Dock and Witch, and the Victoria Bar has its weekly darts tournament. On Wednesday the 7th at 6 p.m., the library continues its Death and Dying series with a panel discussion and Q&A on death, dying, and end-of-life care. On Thursday, October 8th at 6 p.m., Looky Here is hosting their semi-monthly figure drawing session. On Friday, October 9th at 6 p.m., the Lava Center is hosting the Making Masked Theater Workshop with Molly Brennan. 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

0: 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I'm Isha Williams. More information about these and other articles is at valleypost.org. In the pioneer valley town of West Springfield, a peace protest was set for September 26th. The protest was set to start at 10:30 a.m. on Memorial Avenue on the sidewalk in the area of Working Gear and Pet Supplies Plus. The organizers said, quote, "This location is a prime spot as hundreds of vehicles per hour exit from the interstates for the major Big E gateway location," unquote. According to the Big E website, quote, "The Big E is America's premier exposition and world's only multi-state fair representing all six New England states," unquote. In other news from the Valley, in Brattleboro, on September 19th, there was a rally for Medicaid. Based on photos posted by the organizers on social media, it looks like dozens of people came. Cuts to health care were made by Trump and the Republican-controlled Congress. The average life expectancy in Japan, which has universal health care, is 84. In the USA, it's 78. For the past 100 years and more, protests have won peace and justice. This has been Valley Post Radio. I'm Isha Williams. More information about these and other articles is at valleypost.org.
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I say you look so fine that I really want to make you mine. 4, 5, 6, come on and get your kicks. Now you don't need to

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I said, you look so fine that I really wanna make you mine. A 4, 5, 6, come on and get your kicks. Now you don't need money with a face like that, do ya?

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0: Make sure your piece is included and that you're part of keeping Looky Here alive another year. All you have to do is email us to fill out the form, or even if you want, you can just bring your piece by. Just bring it by. 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It'll be online. 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
3: As professional as a troop of monkeys trying to play an instrument.

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Find the streetlight, steps out of the shade, says something like, you and me, babe, how about it? 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

0: On September 7th, 2026, CSO is going to be having their 11th annual spaghetti dinner. 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
1: 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On Tuesday, October 6th, it's Trivia Night at the Hangar, Karaoke Night at the Dock and Witch, and the Victoria Bar has its weekly darts tournament. On Wednesday the 7th at 6 p.m., the library continues its Death and Dying series with a panel discussion and Q&A on death, dying, and end-of-life care. On Thursday, October 8th at 6 p.m., Looky Here is hosting their semi-monthly figure drawing session. On Friday, October 9th at 6 p.m., the Lava Center is hosting the Making Masks Theater Workshop with Molly Brennan. On Saturday, October 10th, starting at 10 a.m., it's the Vintage Fall Stroll, where you can wander around downtown Greenfield and beyond to catch the flavors, sounds, and finds of the season. 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

0: Good Valley Post Radio. I'm Isha Williams. More information about these and other articles is at valleypost.org. In the pioneer valley town of West Springfield, a peace protest was set for September 26th. The protest was set to start at 10:30 a.m. on Memorial Avenue on the sidewalk in the area of Working Gear and Pet Supplies Plus. The organizers said, quote, "This location is a prime spot as hundreds of vehicles per hour exit from the interstates for the major Big E gateway location," unquote. According to the Big E website, quote, "The Big E is America's premier exposition and world's only multi-state fair representing all six New England states," unquote. In other news from the Valley, in Brattleboro, on September 19th, there was a rally for Medicaid. Based on photos posted by the organizers on social media, it looks like dozens of people came. Cuts to health care were made by Trump and the Republican-controlled Congress. The average life expectancy in Japan, which has universal health care, is 84. In the USA, it's 78. For the past 100 years and more, protests have won peace and justice. This has been Valley Post Radio. I'm Isha Williams. More information about these and other articles is at valleypost.org.
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0: Good evening, planet Earth. Will you please welcome the heart and soul of New Orleans, the mighty, mighty Neville Brothers.
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0: Make sure your piece is included and that you're part of keeping Looky Here alive another year. All you have to do is email us to fill out the form, or even if you want, you can just bring your piece by. Just bring it by. Let us know. Give us your information. It'll be online. Thank you.
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sum total of my ancestors. You know, I carry their DNA. We are representatives of a long line of people. And we cut them around everywhere. This long line of people that goes back to the beginning of time. And when we meet, they meet other lines of people. And we say, bring together the lines of men.

0: September 7th, 2026, CSO is going to be having their 11th annual spaghetti dinner. 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

got my own life to live. I'm the one that's got to die when it's time for me to die. 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

0: 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On Monday, October 5th at 6:30, Alfred Hitchcock's North by Northwest is playing at the Garden Cinema as part of the Nifty 50s film series. On Tuesday, October 6th, it's Trivia Night at the Hangar, Karaoke Night at the Dock and Witch, and the Victoria Bar has its weekly darts tournament. On Wednesday the 7th at 6 p.m., the library continues its Death and Dying series with a panel discussion and Q&A on death, dying, and end-of-life care. On Thursday, October 8th at 6 p.m., Looky Here is hosting their semi-monthly figure drawing session. On Friday, October 9th at 6 p.m., the Lava Center is hosting the Making Mask Theater Workshop with Molly Brennan. On Saturday, October 10th, starting at 10 a.m., it's the Vintage Fall Stroll, where you can wander around downtown Greenfield and beyond to catch the flavors, sounds, and finds of the season. 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

0: This is Valley Post Radio. I'm Isha Williams. More information about these and other articles is at valleypost.org. In the Pioneer Valley town of West Springfield, a peace protest was set for September 26th. The protest was set to start at 10:30 a.m. on Memorial Avenue on the sidewalk in the area of Working Gear and Pet Supplies Plus. The organizers said, quote, "This location is a prime spot as hundreds of vehicles per hour exit from the interstates for the major Big E gateway location," unquote. According to the Big E website, quote, "The Big E is America's premier exposition and world's only multi-state fair representing all six New England states," unquote. In other news from the Valley, in Brattleboro, on September 19th, there was a rally for Medicaid. Based on photos posted by the organizers on social media, it looks like dozens of people came. Cuts to health care were made by Trump and the Republican-controlled Congress. The average life expectancy in Japan, which has universal health care, is 84. In the USA, it's 78. For the past 100 years and more, protests have won peace and justice. This has been Valley Post Radio. I'm Isha Williams. More information about these and other articles is at valleypost.org.
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1: Make sure your piece is included and that you're part of keeping Looky Here alive another year. All you have to do is email us to fill out the form, or even if you want, you can just bring your piece by. Just bring it by. 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

entertain the people, and I'm also, as Sir Collins, is calling for peace in the carnival and love. And also all the youth, the young generation of today, I am begging them, and I'm preaching to them, and I'm selling my record, I'm selling clothes, I'm selling cloth to help the young generation of England today. Black, white, pink, blue, you name it. And all

0: 27th, 2026, CSO is going to be having their 11th annual spaghetti dinner. 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

0: Thank you. Thank you very much. Wow. What? What's it say? Chicka chicka what? There's a bit of chicka chicka in this one, actually. You'll be all right. This one's called Room
1: to Greenfield,
0: Move.
1: Are you looking for something to do? Here's a selection of events happening this week, pulled from the events calendar at visitgreenfieldma.com. On Monday, October 5th at 6:30, Alfred Hitchcock's North by Northwest is playing at the Garden Cinema as part of the Nifty 50s film series. On Tuesday, October 6th, it's Trivia Night at the Hangar, Karaoke Night at the Dock and Witch, and the Victoria Bar has its weekly darts tournament. On Wednesday the 7th at 6 p.m., the library continues its Death and Dying series with a panel discussion and Q&A on death, dying, and end-of-life care. On Thursday, October 8th at 6 p.m., Looky Here is hosting their semi-monthly figure drawing session. On Friday, October 9th at 6 p.m., the Lava Center is hosting the Making Masked Theater Workshop with Molly Brennan. On Saturday, October 10th, starting at 10 a.m., it's the Vintage Fall Stroll, where you can wander around downtown Greenfield and beyond to catch the flavors, sounds, and finds of the season. 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

It is always nice to see you, says the man behind the counter to the woman who has come in. She is shaking.

land of the midnight picnic once upon a time before the rain began.

0: 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I'm Isha Williams. More information about these and other articles is at valleypost.org. In the pioneer valley town of West Springfield, a peace protest was set for September 26th. The protest was set to start at 10:30 a.m. on Memorial Avenue on the sidewalk in the area of Working Gear and Pet Supplies Plus. The organizers said, quote, "This location is a prime spot as hundreds of vehicles per hour exit from the interstates for the major Big E gateway location," unquote. According to the Big E website, quote, "The Big E is America's premier exposition and world's only multi-state fair representing all six New England states," unquote. In other news from the Valley, in Brattleboro, on September 19th, there was a rally for Medicaid. Based on photos posted by the organizers on social media, it looks like dozens of people came. Cuts to health care were made by Trump and the Republican-controlled Congress. The average life expectancy in Japan, which has universal health care, is 84. In the USA, it's 78. For the past 100 years and more, protests have won peace and justice. This has been Valley Post Radio. I'm Isha Williams. More information about these and other articles is at valleypost.org.
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0: Greetings, Earthlings. It's a Maranacine Enviro show, and I am one of your co-hosts, Dio, and I am not in the studio with...
1: This is Glenn Ayers.
0: Hey. And Glenn, you may recall, a while ago, we humans here on planet Earth figured out we need a new title to explain the epoch and we have entered into. Here on the show, we use the popular Anthropocene that indicates our mostly awful footprint on the planet. But how about the Maranocene, for a time when far too many morons seem to be in charge? Huh? Professor Elliot Jacobson, educator and mathematician, joins us for the interview. As always, we will also introduce you to this week's Fool on the Hill, those whose brains were small, who left the door open, our double speak of the week, and more, as well as the ever-present reminder that it's the climate crisis, stupid. But first, it's time for...

0: Revenge of the Critters. Unknown critter doesn't like parking lot patrons. The footage obtained by People magazine from the Lebanon, New Hampshire Police Department shows the animal racing out of a grassy area into the parking lot where it dodges under a parked U-Haul truck before appearing to lunge at the driver who had just exited the vehicle. The person tries to ward off the animal as it repeatedly jumps toward him by using whatever is in their hands, but the creature rips the object away. Later, the animal drops the object and attacks the driver again, latching onto their leg as the person tries to shake it off. There's footage of this if you go click on the link. That's at EnviroShow.blogspot.com. The driver eventually flings the animal away, and the second person arrives to check on the U-Haul driver. The clip ends with the animal returning under the U-Haul before running back towards the woods. One attack occurred on Sunday, while the other two were reported on Tuesday, September 1st. The LPD said in a press release that it was unable to confirm what type of animal was involved in the incidents. However, the agency noted that witnesses described it as either a gray fox or a fisher. There it is, Glenn. Revenge of the Critters.
1: Wow. Yeah. Either one of those I wouldn't want to mess with.
0: No.
2: And nobody seems to like him, the fool on the hill.
0: This week's Fool on the Hill is Maine Republican Susan Collins, who was outed recently by ProPublica. Quote, in 2024, the FBI sought to launch a sweeping pay-to-play investigation examining interactions between Senator Susan Collins and a top donor. Records and emails show the donor, an ex-defense contractor, told agents his company won millions in federal contracts by bankrolling campaigns of powerful politicians. After his malignancy returned to office, the investigation died, a casualty of his purge of the FBI. Its closure shut a potential window into how Washington works. Close quote. But we keep open the window through which we see what a fool Susan Collins is. As for his malignancy, he needs to go. Okay, go click on that link.
1: Whew. Yeah, it'd be great if Susan Collins loses and the Democrats are able to flip that seat.
0: Yeah.
1: And take over control of the Senate, especially if they can get enough Republican senators out of there so that they have a majority and maybe even enough to vote to impeach his malignancy.
0: Ooh, I like the sound of that.
3: La puerta está abierta. Who left the door open?
0: We briefly touched on this last time around, but now we're demanding to know, who left the door open for this lot? The fascists who gave you J6 are at it again, only this time we have been warned. Quote, the final battle for America's democracy, forget November 3rd, it's January 3rd when Donald Trump and his MAGA Republicans might bury our democracy once and for all. Here's how. This is a must-read for anyone who cares at all about protecting our nation from white nationalist fascist coup. I'm not joking. Quote, Trump and his Republican allies have been preparing for this final battle since January 6, 2021. For the past 6 years, they have embarrassed themselves in the U.S. with their preposterous win-at-any-cost denial that Trump lost the 2020 presidential election and their deceitful slander of America's democracy. Since his return to the White House, Trump's every unconstitutional act In his effort to seize control over the midterm elections, each hailed by his prostrate Republican Congress, has been toward the end of ensuring that Republicans retain a majority of the 120th Congress. And that was Judge Michael Luttig, who I believe is a Republican, and he is the author of the book, The Must Read, The Final Battle for America's Democracy.
4: They were being dumb and slow.
5: They couldn't go with the flow.
4: Their brains were small and they died.
0: Similar tricks are afoot online, like they were back in the day when risky hackers were busy pimping for his malignancy. We guess their brains were small, and eventually they will die. Quote, a Russian disinformation campaign is targeting the midterms, and specifically Democrats, in what seems to be the first attempt by the Kremlin-backed operation to meddle in this year's elections. The campaign is simple and designed to reach voters on social media in a series of doctored selfie videos posted to various platforms. Hollywood actors appear to disavow the Democratic Party and urge viewers to vote Republican, close quote. MS Now picked up on the story, quote, the videos are real. One clip featuring Julia Roberts is lifted from Gucci's 2023 Chime for Change campaign for gender equality, and others were ripped from personalized videos the actors recorded for fans on Cameo. But the audio is fake, seemingly cloned from the actors' voices with artificial intelligence and laid over a reel of right-wing boogeymen, close quote. Well, thankfully, AI is still easy to detect, given its lazy use of graphics and sound. That said, these hackers will follow the dinosaurs into oblivion at some point, and hopefully trouble us no more. There it is, Glenn.
1: Their brains are small, but it is the Morana scene, after all.
0: Exactly. Fits right into our theme here.
6: You're saying it's a falsehood, and our press secretary, Sean Spicer, gave alternative facts.
7: Look, alternative facts are not facts. They're falsehoods.
0: Our double speak of the week comes from many, many weeks ago when Republican Marco Rubio spoke at an international conference claiming, quote, to appease a climate cult, we have imposed energy policies on ourselves that are impoverishing our people, close quote. At this point in time, it has become uncomfortably obvious who is impoverishing our people. Click on that link. And they work in the White House and other captured agencies here in the U.S. Is it a cult when over 70% of the people here in the States are concerned about climate change? We don't think so. Marco is simply sucking up to his malignancy's BS about the very real climate crisis being a hoax. Oh, wait, isn't MAGA a cult? I don't know, Glenn. Seems like it.
1: It totally is a cult. And, you know, the cult leader, I'm hoping, will go the same way as other cult leaders have gone in the past. And that is down in flames.

0: Which begs us to note it's the climate crisis, stupid, at a time when his malignancies, quote, EPA erases limits on climate pollution from power plants, close quote, and, quote, loosens methane rules boosting pollution from oil and gas wells, close quote. Over the most recent 12-month period, the planet has been warming on average at a rate of about 14.45 Hiroshima bombs per second, or about 1.25 million Hiroshima bombs per day. In total, that comes out to about 455 million Hiroshima bombs worth of planetary warming over the last 12 months, close quote. And our guest did the numbers on that one, pointing out he's talking solely about the heat, not the blast, otherwise we'd be in deep trouble. Last week, a New York Times piece pointed out, quote, a decade ago, most of the world's countries agreed in Paris to try to limit global temperature rise to, quote, well below, close quote, 2 degrees Celsius, while aiming for the more ambitious target of 1.5 degrees Celsius or 2.7 degrees Fahrenheit. But Wednesday's 141-page UN report warned that the world is certain to breach that mark and should focus on finding ways to limit overshoot and eventually bring global temperatures back down, close quote. Obviously, the present occupants in the White House have no such focus, quite the contrary.
1: Yeah, well, the UN report is pretty sobering, and it's sort of in the theme of this show, which is, within the doomerscape of the climate emergency. But that report shows very clearly that we are going way past the Paris Accord, and any agreements that countries have made as far as their emissions, those are being ignored, and collectively, we are going to go way past 2 degrees. And that's why they talk about the overshoot, which means we're going past the limits, and who knows what's in store once we go past those and start tipping things into a runaway system, basically. It is very sobering. It's worth checking out that report. It focuses really on trying to address the worst that's going to happen through adaptation and mitigation. And I'm not saying that people have given up on the ability for us to rein things in, but it looks like we're in store for another 2 years of his malignancies, climate denial, and actually reversing every single policy that the previous administration had put in place to try to address runaway climate global warming. So, good luck.
0: Yeah, well, that said, if the Dems do manage to capture the House and the Senate in November, we can at least pump the brakes. We'll see. Which brings us to his malignancy, the Mad King, hashtag no kings. He who tells the EPA to come up with such suicidal madness mentioned above, as well as this, quote, independent healthcare analyst Charles Gaba published a detailed report estimating that up to 10 million people living in the U.S. have lost their healthcare coverage since the start of the president's second term, close quote. Obviously, that's just another of his malignancies, flood the zone assaults upon us. The list of mean-spirited acts and policies seems endless, from the so-called Fix Our Forest Act, go click on that link, to his also endless self-aggrandizement, or the fact that, quote, it's three times harder for blue states to get disaster funding, close quote, from him, at the same time his Gestapo wreaks havoc across the nation. Enough. Be prepared. Go to the blog, EnviroShow, that's w.blogspot.com, and click on those links.
1: Yeah, we talked about this on our last episode, but the difference that's going to happen in November is going to be due to voter turnout. And so it's going to be up to our listeners and the population to show up, because there are way more of us than them. But if we stay home, we don't count. So everybody needs to vote in November or before that. Mail-in voting is still allowed at this point. Right. And we need to make sure that you and your friends and family and neighbors and everyone you know gets out to vote.
0: There it is, indeed.
2: We all around amongst. We all around amongst.
0: Well, moving on to something heartwarming rather than mind-numbing, we have our Critter of the Week. Moving on to something heartwarming rather than mind-numbing, we have our Critter of the Week. It is one particular Eastern

0: The roughly 50-year-old tree is home to an eastern screech owl, a cavity-roosting bird whose active nest is protected under the Migratory Bird Treaty Act of 1918 from incidental harm as an accidental byproduct of construction or tree removal activities, close quote. So hopefully things will turn out for that screech owl. All about the birds tell us, quote, if a mysterious trill catches your attention in the night, bear in mind the spooky sound may come from an owl no bigger than a pint glass, common east of the Rockies in woods, suburbs, and parks. The eastern screech owl is found wherever trees are. These supremely camouflaged birds hide out in nooks and tree crannies through the day, so train your ears to listen for them at night. Okay, I think that brings us to our quote of the week. Our quote of the week is spot on for this week's show. Quote, the world will not be destroyed by those who do evil, but by those who watch them without doing anything. Close quote. And that, of course, is Albert Einstein. Okay, I think that takes us to our interview with Elliot, Glenn.
1: Yeah, this is a great interview. Really nice to have realists on the Enviro Show. Not that you and I, Dio, are not realists, but to have someone else on the show who really feels the same way that we do about how screwed up things are and how we're not acting, as Greta would say, like the house is on fire. We are acting just the opposite. It's just business as usual. And it's actually even worse. You know, we are going backwards. So with that, we talk with Elliot about actually all kinds of things, but specifically what shape we're in and what kind of future we're heading towards unless we can collectively change the script. And that's going to be a tough one. But let's get into the interview, and we'll see you on the other side.
0: Well said.
1: All right. Today on the Enviro Show, we are really thrilled to have Professor Elliot Jacobson on the show. And Elliot blogs at a Substack called Climate Casino, which I have been following for a while. I'm a fan of your writing, Elliot. And we just want to talk with you about climate reality. And you are a proponent of, you know, facing the grim truth. And that is that, well, we can't say it on the show, but we can say like we have this type of a spotted salamander here called an EFT, an EFT, and we are EFT. And so that's how we can say it. So we are really in over the deep end. I think we've gone off the cliff. We've talked about this a lot on the show. And, you know, Dio and I are kind of doomers. We're old enough that we've seen so much in the past, and we've been at this for a long time as activists. And we kind of feel pretty convinced that we're not turning this train wreck around. So with that, I would like you to introduce yourself. Tell us a little bit about yourself. I know you were a professor of mathematics, and then we'll get into a conversation about climate reality. And specifically, I want to try to tease apart the Earth energy imbalance idea. So welcome to the show, Elliot.
2: Well, thank you so much for having me on the show, Glenn and Dio. I really appreciate the opportunity to speak with you. I was a professor of mathematics, as you said, at a small university in Ohio. I was there for about 15 years, managed to leave that tenured position, which is very rare for a person to do, and happened to be a walk-on visiting associate professor at UC Santa Barbara in computer science and electrical engineering. And I stayed there for over a decade, gradually transitioned, believe it or not, into the casino industry, where sort of my lifetime interest in games found a good home. I did a lot of work for the casino industry.

0: in creating new casino games and also figuring out lots of ways of beating casino games. So that was really my main work for many, many years. And then I retired in 2017 and was sort of looking back over my life. And I had always been interested in climate since I was a very young person. And so it was just an easy transition to start going back to what I enjoyed looking at sort of from a mathematical, statistical point of view. And because of my history in the casino industry, climate casino just seemed like the perfect fit for me. And so I've just been working the numbers for the last, oh, I don't know, 7 or 8 years. And many of my publications are very number heavy. So that's a little bit of background about me.
1: Well, Elliot, I thought that climate casino had to do with the fact that we were kind of gambling on our future. And that was my interpretation, not knowing your background. Thought, well, we are making these kind of very risky bets. Let's say just on capture and storage technology that doesn't exist, is virtually impossible to scale up to any meaningful size that would actually do what is required. And to me, it's a risk thing that we are just playing with things. And what I like about your blog specifically is that you don't finesse the numbers, you don't play with the numbers, but a lot of climate science is based on these, remote sensing numbers that most people, their eyes glaze over when they look at a sheet full of statistics and numbers. And so someone like you who has that understanding, you help interpret those results, that long-term information into something. And I like your writing because you actually tell the truth, which is one of the things that Extinction Rebellion, that's one of their rules, is that you need to tell the truth about the climate. So can we just talk a little bit more about Climate Casino and how folks can find that on Substack?
0: Well, sure. You can just go to my website, climatecasino.net, and it will take you directly to my Substack. But just as far as what you're saying about the numbers, I mean, one of the things that because of my background, I often will do is give probabilities or give forecasts that have likelihoods associated with them. I used to keep track of that in something I would call fake bets, and I would actually use online polls. And now Kalshi, believe it or not, is pretty much doing these poly markets are doing the same thing for the climate that I was just doing for fun a few years ago. So I've sort of stopped doing that because I don't want to be part of those markets that are actually people sort of abusing the systems of information, possibly nefariously to make a profit. It's not my thing. So I still do, for example, give odds that we will break 2.0C, for example. My over under is 2037 for that, or the first year that the Arctic will be ice free. My over under for that is the year 2045. So I have a wager right now or a prediction that I actually made 2 years ago that the first month where the planet exceeded 2.0C for an entire month on average would be before the end of 2026. And I'm very nervous about that with the upcoming El Nino because it very likely could happen that in December of this year, for that month, the planet breaks 2.0C. So those are the sorts of things that I do semi-playfully, but also just to bring home this probabilistic feature of climate, which is really sort of built into it. Yeah, that's just a little bit about the site. I explore every issue I can. And because I was a college professor, I feel like I have the mind of the freshman student when I'm writing these things. I don't want it to be messy. I don't want it to be a deep dive explanation. There's plenty of experts out there who can do that. I want it to take the simplest thing and just lay it out in the simplest way to try and bring people into the conversation. So that's kind of the spirit behind what I write as well.
2: Elliot, this is Dio here. I was just reading your piece, The Start of Doom to Come, and what caught my eye there was your reference to normalcy bias. And I'm wondering if you could dive into that a little, because I presume that a lot of that has to do with people blanking on what's happening around them in terms of the climate.
0: Well, we have many cognitive biases that, affect pretty much everything that we take in as data to better understand the world. And normalcy bias just is this bias that, gets us to downplay the warnings. Like, people can say it's going to be really bad, but unless it actually is really bad, we will deny that until the last possible moment. And a perfect example of that were it was a tragedy, where people on the beach, I think it was in Indonesia or that area, when the tidal wave came in and the water went out, and they actually stood there on the beach watching the wave come towards them until they no longer had time to escape. I mean, that's exactly what we're doing right now with normalcy bias. We are watching this wave of climate destruction come right at us, and we're not running, essentially. We have the civilization has to run towards solutions, and instead we're just watching it come right at us. So that's a little bit of sort of what normalcy bias in particular is about.
1: Recently, I've come across this phrase, apocaloptimist, which I had never heard before, and I'm pretty sure that I am an apocaloptimist. In other words, I do have a love for nature. I really, really relate to the natural world. And yet I actually am also a doomer. And I believe that we have, our collective societal efforts have taken us way off in a direction, in a tangent, that is going to lead to a lot of pain and suffering around the world. I believe that. Our population has grown completely to a point where it's unsustainable. And, I'm a big fan of Bill Rees, who says, the ecological footprint of the human endeavor is consuming, way more than the carrying capacity of this planet of natural systems. And we've become just kind of this waste generating, heat generating entity that's overwhelming the system. And, the idea of collapse is inevitable. But getting back to the one of the recent Substack writings that you had was about the idea of the Earth energy imbalance. And that concept is very intriguing. And maybe you could explain a little bit about how that concept works and what it means, as far as you think, what it means to the kind of the development of temperatures and climate.
0: So you actually brought up something before the Earth energy imbalance I really want to make a comment about, and that's this idea of apocalyptic optimism or apocaloptimists. And that dates back to the early 2010s. Gail Zawacki, who was otherwise known as the Diva of Doom, who unfortunately passed away in 2022, was using that term frequently in her writings already. And more recently, that term has been taken up by an author, Dana Fisher, who calls herself the apocalyptic optimist, wrote a book called Saving Ourselves. And her belief is that at some future point, conditions on the planet will become sufficiently bad, even to the point where there are ongoing multiple catastrophes simultaneously and millions dead. And there will be this sort of wake up, this enlightenment that happens kind of similar to the COVID pandemic, when countries around the world got together and did this global lockdown and really took action forcefully in the case of China, welding people in. And so I think that this idea that there's going to be this turning point in consciousness is not a valid future to be thinking about. Conditions just have to get so bad for that to even be a conception. And then by that time, infrastructure will be breaking down. Governments will be hard pressed to feed their people. You're going to have massive migrations happening. You're going to have all sorts of border wars, and it's going to be a mess. So the whole idea of apocalyptic optimism, circa Dana Fisher, is a no-go with me. That said, let's talk about the Earth energy imbalance, which is a whole different subject and one that I personally do a monthly deep dive into on my blog. The idea is that how do we really know what's happening on the planet as far as heating? And the way you measure that is you can actually, we have satellites out in space that are doing these measurements all the time. We are measuring how much solar radiation, shortwave radiation, is coming into the atmosphere and getting very, very precise readings on the total solar radiation that hits the planet. And then of that solar radiation that hits the planet, well, kind of two things happen. One is that it bounces off something. The shortwave bounces off the top of the atmosphere, bounces off a cloud, it bounces off snow or ice. Some of it even bounces off forests and rooftops and things like that. And so that's reflected shortwave radiation. The other part of that radiation that comes in is it heats up the planet. It heats up the oceans. It heats up the land. It heats up the atmosphere, and it melts ice. That part of it is absorbed into the planet. And that heating of the planet turns into outgoing long-wave infrared radiation. And some of that escapes back into space. Good thing it does. But the more greenhouse gases we have in the atmosphere, the more of that long-wave radiation is trapped and doesn't escape back into space. And so over time, what happens is we get this imbalance. We have more radiation coming in than is going out. And that is a tangible number that we can measure very, very accurately in something called watts per square meter. And we can measure that to 3 decimal places, to 1/1000th of a watt. We can get that measurement. It is a remarkable accomplishment that we can measure these values so carefully right now. And what I do is I turn that into something that humans understand sort of viscerally, and that's the Hiroshima bomb. And most recently, what the computation I did said was that the Earth, based on this imbalance of energy, is currently heating at the rate of about 1.25 million Hiroshimas per day, 1.25 million Hiroshima bombs worth of heat per day. And it's important you don't think of that as the explosion, right? You just have to think about that as the total heat energy that bomb creates. And so the current rate of heating of the planet is more than 1 million Hiroshimas per day. And so I talk about sort of the long range behavior of these graphs of this number. And I post this data every month. And a lot of other climate scientists post this as well. It is very critically important information. And even James Hansen said that it is the single best indicator of where the planet is heading with respect to heating.
1: And that energy imbalance, it indicates that we're capturing or we're collecting more energy. And remember, the Earth is going around the sun in this what has been called the Goldilocks zone for a planet, where life for us, or life for carbon-based organisms, is kind of in an ideal setting where the temperatures are constant on a lot of the planet, within a range that doesn't fry our proteins, basically. And yet we are increasingly moving out of, well, the planet isn't necessarily moving, the orbit isn't moving, but the conditions on the planet are moving away from that Goldilocks zone. And that's why people talk about adaptation and all kinds of other responses to this incremental warming. But a lot of researchers recently have been saying that that change can be tracked and actually is accelerating. And James Hansen is one of those who's been saying this for a while, that the rate of change is actually increasing significantly faster than all the predictions, the IPCC predictions and that kind of stuff. And that has to do, again, with this energy imbalance and certain tipping points and kind of multipliers that happen. As things get warmer, they get warmer because there's reinforcing feedback loops. And I don't know if that's similar to what you were talking about or just part of the picture.
0: Well, there's always, when you say these things, there's always a few different levels. And I appreciate that you are sort of touching on so many different topics, even tangentially, in how you're expressing yourself. So what you're talking about in terms of the Goldilocks zone is a period of history called the Holocene, which really is about the last 11,000 years on the planet. And during those 11,000 years, the global temperature has been remarkably stable. There's been all these buffering mechanisms that have sort of kept us in this global temperature, plus or minus about a half a degree Celsius over the entire period. And that is exactly the period of time in which civilization began, language and farming and roads and culture and writing and all of the different things that have turned into global industrial civilization have evolved during this period. And what's happening now is that we can actually measure what it takes to stay in that Goldilocks zone very, very carefully. Again, there's this thing called planetary boundaries where we can actually map out 9 different variables that we need in order to stay within the Goldilocks zone. And global temperature is one of those 9. Ocean acidification is another. The ozone layer is another. Atmospheric aerosols, those sorts of things. So when you say that we are in this Goldilocks zone and now we're accelerating out of it, well, yes, we are, because right now, 7 out of those 9 key variables for staying in this Goldilocks zone have been breached. We most recently, just in the last year, we have breached ocean acidification. And essentially what that means is the ocean is becoming more acidic. And that means that creatures that have shells on them, crabs or lobsters or clams or whatever, those shells they're starting to dissolve. They're no longer stable in certain parts of the ocean. We're losing this entire ecosystem to this acidification. And that's just going to get worse because it's caused by the excess carbon dioxide that's being absorbed into the ocean and creating, I forget my chemistry exactly, but carbonic acid or something like that is what's happening. And yeah, so the Goldilocks zone is where we were, and we are not there anymore. We're now in the Anthropocene, or as some call it, the Muranocene. I love that term, the Muranocene. And yes, we're accelerating. And the way you know we're accelerating is because of this Earth energy imbalance. So the Earth energy imbalance is how fast the planet is heating. Well, back 10 years ago, we were heating up by about 300,000 Hiroshimas per day. Today, we're heating up by about 1.25 Hiroshimas per day. That's a 4x raise in the rate that the planet is heating up. So picture having frogs in a pot on a very low simmer, and then you are gradually over a decade, you have churned up that simmer 4x, the flame height 4x. So it's not just that we're frogs in a pot. We are frogs in a pot where the flame is getting bigger and bigger and bigger under that pot every year.
1: In the moment that we're in right now, we like to leave people, if we can, with a way to take action, do something, get involved, you know, whatever it is doom, but then we want to have some kind of action. So do you have any suggestions for what they can do to resist or to take action? And I mean, you know, we're members of various environmental groups, you know, that gives us some ability to feel like we're doing something, even if it is hopeless. We're not helpless. You know, that's the phrase. So do you have any suggestions, Elliot?
0: Well, I do. I can only look at my personal choices in that regard. I volunteer as much as I can. I volunteer for the local wildlife care network that rescues and rehabilitates injured, sick, and orphaned wildlife. I just volunteered for a local rescue organization for our county for the dogs. I also do online volunteering. I run the social media for the local citizen climate lobby. I think that what I've always said in this regard is that our mission is not to save humans. Our mission is to save as much of the planet as we can for whatever comes after global industrial civilization. So if my investment was in solar and wind and alternative energy, I wouldn't think of that in terms of something that was saving the planet for what comes after humans. I would think of that as, what can I do to destroy more of the environment to preserve human civilization for even longer. So my choices are always based on that razor of what is there out there that I can help save that isn't humans. And I have this sort of three-pronged philosophy towards action that I use in my own life, which is generosity, kindness, and service. So generosity, donate physical items, your labor, or cash to the organizations that are consistent with your worldview. And some of us don't have a lot we can donate, and that's fine, but it's just one of the things to keep in mind. Service is just the idea, like I said, volunteer, get involved locally. There's lots and lots of things you can do locally that support the environment, no matter where you live. And kindness is the one that I struggle with. I remind myself of that often. I fail at it even more often, but just kindness. You don't need to be mean or rude or shouting or screaming at the people you disagree with. You don't need to be watching rage baiting media that just gets you aggravated and angry at people. I mean, there are many parts of the world that we can just put aside if we focus on kindness. And so I try and remember that in terms of my own direct interactions with other humans in this world. I do my best to be kind. So that's what I have to say about a positive approach to the end of everything.
2: Right. Kindness and humor, too.
0: Humor is great. And now that you mention that, I mean, that's one of the things I try and put into the Climate Casino is a little bit of humor. And I think it's very welcomed by many people, and other people are like, this is such a serious matter. How can you be funny about it? But I think funny is good. It's a very healing emotion to get to smile about something or have a little chuckle.
1: Yeah, I agree. If you lose your sense of humor, you're really effed. So with that, Elliot, we have run out of time, but I just really appreciate you being on the show. And I agree with, I'm going to say everything that you were saying, and I feel the same way, that really believe that to whatever level we can support each other and support those causes that protect nature, that's really where I put a lot of my effort. I serve on the local conservation commission here to protect wetlands in the town where I live, and I also support local land trusts that are protecting land and setting it aside for the critters. I mean, yes, humans, you know, can go there and hike around and stuff, but I really care about all those other creatures out there, all of, you know, what I consider my brothers and sisters of the animal world. And then kindness, that's one that I struggle with often, but that's something that we really need to try to increase if we can. So Elliot, I really want to thank you for being on the show, and yes. Folks can follow Professor Jacobson's blog. It's on Substack, Climate Casino, and keep writing, keep entertaining us, and keep educating us, because like you said, we really need it.
0: Well, thank you so much for having me on the show. It's been a pleasure to meet you both and to have this conversation. It's very valuable to just say these things, even if we've said them before. It's just always valuable to say them again and again and again. There's always someone out there who will be hearing this for the first time. And so thank you again so much for having me on your show.
2: And thank you. Well, that's one of the better interviews we've had on this show, I think, no?
1: Yeah, I really love his blog. I'm a big fan of reading, you know, the kind of analysis that he does, but he converts it into more accessible information. I mean, I know it's all based on data and metrics and, you know, long-term monitoring, but he puts it into an accessible format. And I really think he's doing a great job writing that. I hope our listeners will check him out. The Climate Casino on Substack, and we will definitely try to have Elliot on the show again in the future.
2: Okay, and that takes us to our bus stop billboard, and a reminder to our show listeners that the top of the bus stop billboard contains all the weekly actions that are going on in the region around what's happening in Washington. So that's something to check out and participate in. So heading on to the rest of the bus stop billboard, beginning with starting now and into October 4th, the Women's Walk for Water about the Constitutional Pipeline is still in play. So you go to the blog, click on the link for more on that.
1: All right, and then Wednesday, September 30th from 8 a.m. to 10 a.m., it's a protest at UMass Lowell. It's our governor is hosting a pro-nuke summit, and there'll be a protest at the Meehan Student Center. So there's a lot of information on the blog, and you can register for that if you want a seat inside, or you can also attend by Zoom if you want to go to that nuke presentation. But the protest is going to be happening outside. So check it out. Check out the blog. There's a poster, and hopefully folks will tell the governor what you think.
2: Exactly. And then Wednesday, September 30th, also at 11 a.m., a state public hearing in the Town Hall Auditorium at the Belchertown Town Hall. And this is concerning MWRA applied for state approval to draw more water from the Quabbin Reservoir. So you might want to check that out. Right, and then also Wednesday, September 30th, 6 to 9 p.m., it's a one-on-one course in siting and permitting that provide basic introduction regulations for the siting and permitting of small clean energy infrastructure facilities. And this is in person at the Franklin Regional Council of Governments. Oh, Glenn, that's your old alma mater.
1: Yeah, it is. Yep. All right. Thursday, October 1st from 10 a.m. to 6 p.m., the EPA will hold a virtual hearing. That's the Environmental Protection Agency, part of His Malignancy's federal government, to provide an opportunity to present comments and information regarding the agency's proposed repeal of the greenhouse gas standards for fossil fuel-fired electric generating units. That's a lot of words, but anyway, this is to get rid of the pollution controls for fossil fuel burning, and you need to register for that. There's a link on the blog with more info.
2: Then Saturday, October 3rd, 11 a.m. to 1:30 p.m., join the Sierra Club Massachusetts chapter, Wendell State Forest Alliance, and Standing Trees on a guided fall hike to the renowned Elder Grove in Mohawk Trail State Forest. And that is an amazing place, and I recommend highly go to the blog to learn more about that.
1: And also on Saturday, October 3rd, from 1 to 3 p.m., this is at Pathways Co-Housing, which is in Florence, Mass., and you'll find out about ways that Indivisible Northampton is collaborating with the National Coalition to protect elections and what steps you can take locally here. So space is limited. You need to register for that. Powering Up Together, there's a link on the blog.
2: Thursday, October 8th, 7 p.m., a film screening of Old Growth Forest, Nature's Biotic Pump. And that's in Cambridge. And go to the blog, click on the link to learn more about that.
1: All right, and I'm going to go to Monday, October 12th at 10 a.m., and there's an opening service at 8:45 at Hope Church at 16 Gaylord Street in Amherst. It's the Interfaith Peace Walk, remembering Pocky Weiland and Francis Crowe and honoring Indigenous people. And so that'll be an event which will feature St. Joe Comerford and others. We love both Pocky and Francis, and they were amazing activists. So that'll be a silent Quaker-style service at the Meeting House later. But anyway, for more information, contact Eric Wasilewski, and his email and phone number is on the blog.
2: Saturday, October 17th, 1 to 3 p.m. in Pulaski Park, Main Street, Northampton. No kings, vote early. And this is happening across the nation. Saturday, October 17th is the next No Kings action. And it should be pretty amazing.
1: And Wednesday, October 21st at 1 p.m., it's a webinar, Advancing Science on Pesticides and Taking Action in Harmony with Nature and Sustaining Life. And that'll be all about figuring out how to change the decisions about pesticide use and the threats that pesticides continue to cause the environment. There's a link on the blog for more information.
2: And finally, Monday, October 26th, 12:30 p.m., the Healy Driscoll Administration will be hosting a public listening session on energy facility siting in Shutesbury at the Shutesbury Public Library. And you'll definitely want to go to that, because I'm sure you will have some things to say about facility siting, given all the deforestation they want to do for solar. So there's that. And a reminder that we check the bus stop billboard almost daily to update it. And there's things happening in this region all the time. So keep your eyes open and stay active.
1: Yeah, there's always something to do. There's lots of places to plug in. There's no excuse not to get involved. Make a difference and remember to
2: listen to your mother. Okay, this is Dio saying adios till next time.
1: And I'm Glenn Ayers. Welcome to the Morana scene.
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запаху самолета.

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My name is Brian. This is Biscuits and Jam. It's kind of my last show for a while. I'm be heading back to Colorado, and so probably sometime to middle of next month, I'll be sending in remote shows. So it's been really a lot of fun doing this and meeting the great folks at this station. And yeah, I'm thankful to them for allowing me to be on the air while I'm away from home and not doing my show back in Colorado. So great weather today, beautiful day, and away from the humidity for a little bit. So who did we hear? That was the Fortet with For These Times. Partoon Ki Jane did, what did we see? No, I'm looking at this wrong. Anadol did Ablamin Gonzaleri. Mohammed Kar Bamra did Partoon Ki Jane. Orbital did Day One. And the Chemical Brothers started us off with Skipping Like a Stone. So we got one more Chemical Brothers coming up here next, and so hope you enjoy.

All right, so, good morning, folks. I guess we got about another, couple songs here coming up before I'm heading out of here. And you are listening to WMCBLP 107.9 FM in Greenfield and streaming at WMCB.net. And that was a live version of Push Up Stairs from Underworld. Felicita Lale from Anadol, Orbital with Moon Princess. And I think we started off, yeah, with Chemical Brothers and Setting Sun. My name is Brian. You've been listening to the System Jam. And we're going to kind of close the show out with a couple of tunes here. Glory Box, another live version of the song from Portishead. And if we have time, at least parts of it, we'll be hearing something from Boom Drop Disco. So, yeah, enjoy the rest of your beautiful day.

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3: Today, Ed, I'll be playing a lot of songs from the 60s and 70s, and I owe a debt of gratitude to Scott. A lot of these songs are coming from a couple of mixtapes he made, and I hope you'll enjoy. We're going to start with Charlie and Ray with I Love You Madly. And we'll be getting into some McCoys, some Morning Glory, this and that, a little Bo Brummels a little later. And I hope you enjoy listening. 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

from the black hand of communism. 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

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And we just heard a set of 60s songs. Mostly we heard Morning Glory, Point of No Return. And before that was 5 Day Week Straw People with Car Wash. We had the McCoys before that with Clergy Lies. And we started that set with Charlie and Ray with I Love You Lies. And we started that set with Charlie and Ray with I Love You Madly. Thank you so much for listening. I'm

That was The Fraternity of Man with In the Morning. And before that, we had the Bo Brummels with Magic Hollow. That song's been stuck in my head a lot. And we heard Peppermint Trolley Company with Beautiful Sun before that. I'm Maria. This is Psychedelarrhythmia on Western Mass Community Broadcasting, a project of GCTV here on Main Street in Greenfield. 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

9 in Greenfield, low power, highest on the dial, last on the dial, first in our hearts. And I hope you're enjoying this show of 60s music mostly, and we'll get into some 70s with thanks to Scott. Many of these songs came from his mixtapes. Next up, I've got Mandrake Memorial with Bucket of Air, and we'll get into some the new age with All Around, Adagio. And I appreciate you listening. Keep it tuned here to Psychedelic Arrhythmia.

0: That was The New Age with All Around Adagio. And before that, we had Mandrake Memorial with Bucket of Air. And you're tuned in to Psychedelarrhythmia with Maria here on 107.9 LP Greenfield, WMCB.net. 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Next up, we have a trio of three songs by the Buckinghams, and I hope you are enjoying. Thank you for listening.
1: Love.

Thank you.

We just heard three songs by the Buckinghams. We had Any Place in Here, preceded by Just Because I've Fallen Down. And we started that with Have You Noticed You're Alive? And I appreciate you listening. 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And if you go to the website, you could submit a PSA. 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Maybe? Okay. Thanks for listening. I'm Maria. This is Psychedelic Arrhythmia.

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You can also stream us at WMCB.net. Little Terry Riley in the background there. Okay, I'm going to play

Halloween kind of tune from 1931 by the New Mayfair Dance Orchestra. It's a British band, and they're just, oh, let's play that.

0: I say, Sebastian, are you in bed? 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
1: I can't. I'm in my nightwear.
0: Oh, well, never mind then. I don't want to tell you that your bedroom's supposed to be haunted. I don't suppose that'll worry you. Breakfast at 9, if you're alive to eat any. Good night.
1: Oh, I say, look here. I can't stay in here. I mean, my mother told me to keep away from the spirits. I say, hello, my good fellow. Hello.

Okay, that was the Haunted House by the New Mayfair Dance Orchestra. That's from it's a British record. Okay, let's. I'm going to be playing other performers doing Dylan songs throughout this show. So we'll start off with Jerry Reed doing "Don't Think Twice, It's All Right." There we go.

Okay, that was Jerry Reed. Okay, next I want to play another tune by Madeline Perrot. They say she's got the voice of like a Billie Holiday voice, and she has done some Billie Holiday songs. Anyway, I'm going to do a tune here called California Rain, it's called.

Okay, that was Madeline Perreault. Hope I pronounced that right. Anyway, next we're going to hear Jim Queskin. I got this off of a DVD that I had recorded right off the air on public radio. Quite a while ago, maybe 7-8 years ago. Anyway, he's going to do a tune that. The melody or the tune, the original tune, was like a late 40s Bing Crosby. But he's going to do the same melody line, but he's going to use different lyrics. It's kind of a funny song. It's just Jim Queskin and him playing guitar. So it's just him solo. It's pretty funny. I think you'll like it.

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She gets impatient and she gets annoyed.

0: Thank you.
1: It's so great to have you here, Jim. Jim Queston on our broadcast. Just amazing. Wasn't great it great having this?
2: Okay, that was Jim Queston live. Okay, next we're going to do another Dylan song, but not by Dylan. This is Memphis Blues again, done by Cat Power.

I'm going to play a little Enya right now. Not Orinoco Flow either, which everybody plays. But, okay, where is this? Coming?

0: Okay, next we're going to hear Paul Horn. He went to the Taj Mahal. He got permission to go in there and play flute and clarinet. And it's got a very interesting natural echo. And I'm just going to play one tune that he did there. It's kind of interesting. It's Paul Horn inside the Taj Mahal.
1: These are solo recordings of flute, saxophone, and voice in the dome of the Taj Mahal on the evening of March 1st, 1989.

Kind of relaxing there a bit. I almost nodded off listening to that. So let's hear. We're going to play next. We'll play Tears for Fears. Everybody wants to rule the world, which seems to be kind of a thing these days.

Okay, that was Tears for Fears. Next, I'm going to play just a short excerpt from Gentleman from Verona. I think that was a Broadway play, I guess. Anyway, this tune is kind of interesting. It's short. Hopefully, I thought it might have naughty lyrics, but yeah, it's just the way they sing, I think. So, anyway, let's give that a listen, too. Okay, let's see. Here we go. This would be Two Gentlemen from Verona. Let me turn off my...

0: What thinks my fabulous gal? I of my elementary canal.
1: She said his legs bestrid the ocean, his reared arm crested the world. His voice was property to all the tuned spheres and that friends. But when he meant to quail and shake the orb, he was as rattling thunder. For his bounty, there was no winter in it, and autumn twas that grew the more by reaping. His delights were dolphin-like, they showed his back upon the elements he lived in. In his livery walked crowns and crownets of realms and islands where his coins are dropped from his pockets.
2: Yes. Oh, no, she didn't. She said...

That's kind of weird, huh? I thought it was funny. Anyway, next I want to play, let's go back to the mid-30s here. There's another British record. This one, the singer is Sam Brown. He did a lot of vocals for different bands in Britain. I like this tune because there's an interesting interplay between the reeds, you know, saxes and the clarinets, and you know, it's I try not to play big band because I don't really into that. But this is different. This is a little different. I think you might like it. Hopefully.

0: Okay, next I want to play another old tune, Slim and Slam, doing Tutti Frutti. This is, I think, 1938. Anyway, Slim and Slam were two guys. One of them, Slam, I believe, he liked to bow the bass. He was the bass player, and he was known for bowing the bass in a kind of a jazzy way. So I think you'll like it. I hope.
1: I don't want vanilla. I don't want chocolate. Bring me some of that good Tutti Frutti.

0: take Manolo. Well, look here, I take some frozen custard.
1: Oh. I take pineapple.
0: Bring me some tutti frutti.
2: All right, I guess we'll throw in, since we're in the late 30s, the era, we'll play a Billie Holiday tune. And I remember watching Billy Crystal on an interview, and his dad worked for, I think, Decca. And his uncle, I forget his name. Anyway, he produced this next Billie Holiday tune, and I thought it was interesting.

Okay, that was Billie Holiday. Next, I'm going to play White Bird by It's a Beautiful Day. Okay, that cue it up here.

Okay, that was from It's a Beautiful Day is the name of the band. Anyway, next I'm going to play, this is one of them $2 albums I got years ago, The 50 Guitars of Tommy Garrett. Tommy Garrett was a sessions guy. He played guitar for, you know, a lot of people's albums back in the 60s. But here he is. He's going to do Guantanamo? No, Guantanamo, da da do do da da. You know that song. I think Pete Seeger made that, and other people. Anyway, let's see. What number is that one on? Okay, here we go.

Okay, you are listening to Western Mass Community Broadcasting, WMCB 107.9 on your FM dial, way up there towards the end. You can also catch us on streaming at WMCB.net. This is JD Musica. I should probably announce myself more often. Anyway, that was Garrett. Where was my paper? Oh, here we go. Next, I want to play Eddie Condon from 1933. He was a guitar banjo player, and he was a Chicago band guy. You know, he met everybody. He met, you know, Goodman and Bix and everybody. You know, Louis Armstrong. He's met them all. Anyway, this next tune I'm going to play, he calls it The Eel. And we're going to start off, if you really listen to it, it starts off with a sax solo, with the band, going along, and then a muted trumpet appears. And then, after that, a clarinet appears. And then after that, a muted trumpet. And then back to sax again. And then regular trumpet. So if you listen to it, it starts off with a sax. And then goes to the muted trumpet. And then clarinet. Back to the muted trumpet. Back to the sax. And then last with a full trumpet. So I hope that ain't too complicated, but it's not big band. It's not a big, it's just probably seven guys and recording on one mic, maybe a couple mics. Anyway, everything is live back then. You've got to remember that. Everything was done live. Okay, let's see. What number is that on? There we go.

That's they did that live in a studio room, cutting a wax master. So it's interesting how they take turns doing their lead breaks. Next, we're going to play Abby Lincoln I forget the name of the tune, but anyway, here's Abby Lincoln.

Okay, that was Abby Lincoln. Next, we're going to play David Simpkins, and I forgot to write down the title, but this is, let's see, we'll cue it up here. This will be David's

Okay, that was David Simkus. Next, I'm going to play this album. I got one tune here I like. It's Jim McCard. Jim McCard, sorry, I'm reading here. And he was a Canadian, so this tune is kind of a bluesy tune. It's called Manitoba Moon. Manitoba Moon. Let's cue it up here.

Okay, that was Jim McHargs. No, wait a minute. Did I pronounce that right? Jim McHargs. McHargs. It's got a G on the end with an S. Okay, next I want to play, will be Lionel Hampton and Jack Teagarden live from 1965. And it's pretty interesting, I think.

Okay, that was Lyle Hampton and Jack Teagarden. Okay, next, I'm going to play The Circle. I'm start off with Red Rubber Ball and the next two tunes. It's a Turn Down Day. And then the last tune they did I thought was interesting. You'll hear it. Let's see. Okay, Circle.

Okay, that was The Circle, which is spelled C-Y instead of C-I. Anyway, next, I want to play, I played this before, Bye Bye Blues, with Rebecca Jenkins singing it. I think she does great, great singing. And then we'll have the same song instrumentally in the mid-60s by Lenny D. Rebecca Jenkins, I believe she did this in the late 80s. So it's a standard. Let's cue it up here. Let's see. Ready?

Okay, that was Lenny D. He put out some cornball albums from the 50s into the 60s. Next I'm going to play, fourth time around, a Dylan tune sung by Yola Titanga. I hope I pronounced that right. She's going to do fourth time around a Dylan tune.

Okay, that was Don McLean. This next tune I want to play is from a record with a cutout in it. It's from Ranko. You know, back in the 60s, 70s, these were like, what do you call it? Low-budget records. Anyway, I'm going to play one tune. This is by a guy named, let me read it here, Jim Collier. And the name of the tune is Happiness is a Thing Called Fun. That's kind of interesting. All right, let's play that.

Okay, that was Jim Collier on a discount record back in the day. Next, I want to do Richie Havens doing Tombstone's Blues. More of the Dylan tunes coming up here.

Okay, that was Richie Havens, Tombstone Blues. Well, next, we're going to play a little short ditty by John Denver. Kind of a just a little two-minute thing he did. It's kind of interesting because it's got a lot of instruments in it besides guitar, the usual guitar. Anyway, this is JD Musica signing off.

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0: 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I'm here today with my friend Devin.
1: Hi.
0: You're playing music for us today. Hi, Devin. How's it going?
1: Oh, it's going great. Really, really good.
0: Excellent. Hello, everybody. You're listening to Worm Sounds on 107.9 FM, WMCB LP Greenfield. Had a little bit of technical difficulties at the beginning here, which was why last week's show is playing, but I'm here now, live and ready to play my show for today, which, today I have some different fall themed Halloween-y type music as we get into the season. Okay, I'm just going to get my tunes playing, figure out what I'm going to be skipping since I lost some time here.

anyway, it's a classic Bigby interview. Tell me what I'm doing.

found this cassette about what you want to do. Is there a Baptist? Yes, Baptist. Now it's a Baptist cassette. And what's going on here? Hello, test. Okay. I'm not over. Hitting the needle. Now, it's about this cassette. Yesterday morning,

Hello, everybody. You're listening to Worm Sounds on 107.9 FM WMCB LP Greenfield. This is Jess. I hope everyone's having a nice day out there. Some nice fall weather today. I'm enjoying the cooling, the changing seasons. It's October 6th, if you're listening live. I'm still a bit frazzled from my getting settled in here, being a little disoriented, discombobulated. Whoops, just hit the microphone. Let's see. Yeah, I'm playing kind of false time, horror-y time music today. We started out with Morning Sun Rays. That's from Werner Herzog's Nosferatu, which is not the original. I think that's the second one, that the first adaptation of it. But the original silent film Nosferatu is going to be playing at Amherst Cinema later this month. I forget what day, but it's going to be at Amherst Cinema with live scoring, which I don't know. I might try and check that out. Seems like it'll be pretty cool. Anyway, we had that, and then we had Featherweight by Fleet Foxes. Then False Saddles by Y, which I really haven't listened to Y so much these days. I used to listen to them a lot. And now we have the creepy sounds of Texas Chainsaw Massacre in the background here. What's this track? This one is Leatherface Worries, I believe. Yeah. Off of the 1974 Texas Chainsaw Massacre. Okay, that's all I have to say for now. I'm gonna play some more scary tunes, and I hope y'all enjoy.

We approach the end of the hour. Thanks for tuning in. I don't think I'm going to list all the songs that I just played because it was a whole bunch of them, and I don't know. 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Yeah, it's just been a bunch of songs that remind me of fall, feel like autumnal to me, and I hope y'all have enjoyed that as well, and I hope everybody has a pleasant week. Catch me next week, 2 to 3 on Tuesdays. As always, feel free to send me an email, wormsounds@protonmail.com. And yeah, tune into the other shows. There's lots of fun stuff people are playing, and it's so great to listen to music curated by other people instead of all of the algorithmic things we are fed. That's all I gotta say. Thanks for listening. Okay, bye.

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0: It's going to be on view from October 29th until it closes on December 12th. 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
0: Make sure your piece is included and that you're part of keeping Looky Here alive another year. All you have to do is email us to fill out the form, or even if you want, you can just bring your piece by. Just bring it by. 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It'll be online. Thank you.
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0: find out. We want to help you. Is it on the inside?
1: Yes.
0: It's on the inside. How does it feel in there?
1: I feel much pain.
0: You feel much pain?
1: Yes.
0: It makes you hurt?
1: Yes.
0: Where does it hurt? Does it move around in there?
1: I feel a lot of hurting.
0: Uh-huh.
1: Does something it, chokes me.
0: Something chokes you?
1: Yes.
0: Is that what makes your tongue stick out? Mm-hmm.
1: Yes.
0: And it hurts?
1: It hurts. And I have a terrible burning feeling inside.
0: Uh-huh. There's something in there that talks. You can't keep it.
1: He curses all the time.
0: He curses all the time. You can't keep the thing from talking? Hmm?
1: No, because the power is stronger than...
0: I see. Than you are. It's a strong man, in other words. Is that right? Hmm? You feel it now, don't you? It's in there, isn't it? Talk if you can.
1: Yes. I can feel he's in there yet.
0: He's in there. Mm-hmm. He's hurting you now. You want it to come out tonight?

0: September 7th, 2026, CSO is going to be having their 11th annual spaghetti dinner. 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

0: 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On Monday, October 5th at 6:30, Alfred Hitchcock's North by Northwest is playing at the Garden Cinema as part of the Nifty 50s film series. On Tuesday, October 6th, it's Trivia Night at the Hangar, Karaoke Night at the Dock and Witch, and the Victoria Bar has its weekly darts tournament. On Wednesday the 7th at 6 p.m., the library continues its Death and Dying series with a panel discussion and Q&A on death, dying, and end-of-life care. On Thursday, October 8th at 6 p.m., Looky Here is hosting their semi-monthly figure drawing session. On Friday, October 9th at 6 p.m., the Lava Center is hosting the Making Masks Theater Workshop with Molly Brennan. 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

y'all going to dinner. All three of y'all go together. They all went together. When they finished eating, when they finished eating, who was the one happy fella? Nature cries too. He went back to crying again. Mr. Red and Nature said, Mr. Black and Nature said, Mr. White and Nature said, you made your own bed, you make your own bed.

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And I am your host with the most, DJ Overtime, in the building. What you heard first was Delaney and Ronnie. It's been a long time coming. Delaney and Bonnie. Then I played A Need for Love by the Marvelettes. And now we're listening to Sly and the Family Stone.

That's a song by Joseph Cotton called Plant the Vegetables. You're tuned into the Vinyl Frontier. I'm going to play Chairman of the Board, Bless You. And this song goes out to Doe Just Doe.

All right. Microphone check 1, 2. It's DJ Overtime from me to you. And it is a beautiful day. Let's see what the date is today. Hold on. It's Tuesday, September 15th. Tuesday, September 15th, and we're live. Gonna play some songs, dedicate some songs to my YouTube friends in the building. Special shout out to everybody in the building. And the cat, and Mistrial's cat. Shout out to Jordan Ankrum, Doe Just Doe. Thank you for joining, and stay tuned.

That's right, joy and pain, just like sunshine and rain. And wherever there's a flower, there's always the sun and the rain. And where there's joy, there's pain. And, you know, they don't seem like one and the same, right? But when you really think about it, the sun and the rain are very similar. And what can make you happy can also make you cry. So that's Frankie Beverly and May's Joy and Pain. I'm going to keep it nice and easy on this Tuesday afternoon. I'm going to see if the phone line is open. I'm going to turn up the volume. We're going to get it right. Tune in to WMCB.net, WMCB.net, to get that top quality sound. And you can always check out the YouTube, DEEJAY Overtime, DJ Overtime, DEEJAY. So, shout out to all my YouTube listeners and everybody else in the building. We're going to end up getting some callers. We're going to have some famous people like Jordan Ankrum call in and talk about stuff. You know what I mean? Shout out to Doe Just Doe.

Searching for My Baby by Bobby Moore and the Rhythm Aces. I hope everybody knows this one. It's War with Eric Burdon, Magic Mountain. Here on 107.9 WMCB LP Greenfield, I am your host, DJ Overtime. 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

You're tuned in to 107.9 WMCB. And that was Frankie Beverly and Mays. And some more, because it's that good, you know?

You're tuned in to The Vinyl Frontier. That was another Joseph Cotton song called The Farmer. And want to give a special shout out to all my listeners and everybody else out there on this Tuesday, the 15th. And I got some more songs to play, so stay tuned. And thank you very much. I appreciate it.

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Thank you, Bacabi. Well, who God bless Norman Curse? And thank God I'm not the ones who trying to stone out of the purse. The demons for them case and time for waste.

Watch out. Don't fall in love on a Sunday morning. Like Gregory did. That's Gregory Isaacs' Sunday Morning. What a great song. That's an amazing song right there. So, the timeline is open. 475-3958. Don't hesitate, because I don't have that much more time left for the show. But I might do my YouTube thing, DJ Overtime, DEEJAYOVERTIME. That's right, that's me. Without further ado, from me to you, some more music and things like that. Finally, the heat wave is broken. That's right, folks, we finally have some nice weather in New England. It's been a while. Yep, but you can roll down the windows now and not be in fear. Well, at least in most places. So, let some fresh air in, you know? Let the music uplift you. Get up and move your feet. Or if you're cruising in your cars or your Jeeps, try to have some fun today. And stay tuned. It's the Vinyl Frontier. And we are live on a Tuesday, September 15th, 475-3958. Yeah, the feeling's great, so why wait?

Oh, yeah, yeah. And special shout out to Jake. Jake was up in here in the studio. We had a blast. So special shout out to Jake. Jake the Snake.

Yo, special shout out to Owen in the building. I see you doing your thing, man. Yeah, I appreciate you coming through always. You know what I'm saying? And we're definitely gonna work on some music stuff as well.

The Vinyl Frontier. The Vinyl Frontier. The music is here. Yeah, stay tuned, man. 107.9.

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Well, hello there. That is Somos. Yes, it is. My Way to You from their 2019 Prison on a Hill album. And thank you, Joey, for that wonderful Kicking It Worldwide promo. And Somos features my late son, Phil Haggerty, with his playing synth and drums and guitar on that. Mike Frantino on bass and vocals. And we also got Justin Hahn on guitar as well. So exciting to hear those guys every single time. This is Rick Haggerty with Kicking It Worldwide. Thank you so much for tuning in. I'm recording in my home studio. Please follow Kicking It Worldwide on Facebook if you would. It means so much to me. That's at facebook.com/RickHaggertyVictor. Haggerty spelled H-A-G-G-E-R-T-Y. And I'm on Instagram at kickingit_worldwide and Blue Sky as well. Well, I've got another outstanding show for you. And I'm featuring the coolest new tune drop highlights, live music events, and other related tunes from the beginning of October 2026. This is volume 138 in my series of new music drops. And you know, I love bringing you climate connections as well. And search my show, Kicking It Worldwide, or me, actually, on YouTube or archive.org. And I've got video there and audio of my last shows, past shows. Such a cool place to have that. There's a lot going on internationally. Lots of apologies and canceled tours and new tours and all that. But there is a global festival. Key events include Austin City Limits Music Festival in October, Mondo, New York City, mid-October, Amsterdam Dance Event, later October, the 21st, WOMEX, October 21st as well. Other tours include, as we've mentioned, Bruno Mars with the Romantic Tour, U.S. Stadium shows from April onward, My Chemical's Romance, the Black Parade 2026 tour, if you haven't heard about that. It's a North American gig coming up August to October. And Iron Maiden's concert July 11th. Albums and singles are being announced, including My Chemical Romance, Iron Maiden, and others. And that's a lot of what's happening. So I'm going to kick it off on this first set with Okonski. With Rachel Kichlou, and I've got Hermanos Gutierrez as well, and Zoe and Sessa. Let's highlight the Gutierrez, Hermanos Gutierrez. That's actually a two-piece Latin instrumental band made up of Swiss Ecuadorian brothers Alejandro and Esteban, both of whom play guitar, formed in 2015 in Zurich, Switzerland. The brothers are the second of four siblings, raised by an Ecuadorian mom, a Swiss dad, and often playing in Ecuador. So let's get it started. Thank you so much for joining me. It's a pleasure to be with you. So relax and enjoy the music. And as always, I start off with L.A. Underground or something from Larry and Lee. That's Lee Ritenour, fellow Nietzschean Buddhist, Larry Carlton, Harvey Mason in there as well. Thanks so much for tuning in.

All right, there we go. That was Via Láctea with Zoe and Sessa, a brand new single. Very nice at that. And we heard Los Ojos del Condor. That was Hermanos Gutierrez from the 2026 album of the same name. And we kicked it off with Okansky and Rachel Kitlew from the 2026 edition EPs. We heard Axis. And the lead-off tune was Okansky going solo there from the same EP that was called Easy. Well, the next set, a short set, I've got Hannah Williams and the Affirmations. Don't know if you've heard of them, but they are very cool. Along with Dragonflies, Donnie Harrison, Nigel Godrich. And let's focus on Hannah Williams and the Affirmations this time. They are a British soul and funk band from Bristol, known for their cinematic, emotive sound and a dynamic blend of soul, rock, dark pop, and psychedelia. The band is celebrated for a dynamic, unapologetic blend of genres, combining the aforementioned areas. And they've got rich instrumentation, cinematic arrangements, and powerful vocal performances by Hannah Williams. Sounds like that was a real good marriage there between the two. Let's listen to it and see what they've got for us. Rick Haggerty with Kickin' It Worldwide. If you're new to Kickin' It Worldwide, welcome. And if you've been listening all along, welcome back. Enjoy the music.

All right, there we go. Setting Sun, Dragonflies, Don Harrison, Nigel Godrich, from the 2026 Dragonflies album. And we kicked it off with Late Nights and Heartbreak. That was Hannah Williams and the Affirmations. Hope you like that. Boy, I think they're really great together. And that's from the 2026 Malcolm Caddo Presents Quartermass Sound Lab compilation. A whole bunch of great stuff on that. So you want to check that out for sure. All right, coming up in my next set, I've got Dan the Automator, Julia Jacklin, and Penelope Isles. So let's check out a Dan the Automator. That's actually Daniel Nakamura. He's an American record producer, composer, DJ, and engineer celebrated for genre blending and cinematic production. Rising from San Francisco's underground, he had gained acclaim with Cool Keith's music before co-founding Deltron 3030, Handsome Boy Modeling School, and working on Gorilla's platinum debut. Yeah, you know, it took some great engineering there. What a great debut album. So he has been worked on Kasabian, Lovage, and Corner Shop, as well as film scores for Booksmart, Scott Pilgrim versus the World, and Money Monster. And he founded labels as well, Bulk Recordings and 75 Arc, and he continues producing. We'll also hear from Julia Jacklin, Australian singer-songwriter from the Blue Mountains region of New South Wales. And Julia's musical style has been described as indie pop, indie folk, and alternative country. She's released 4 studio albums: Don't Let the Kids Win, Crushing, Pre-Pleasure, and The Gem, 2016 to 2026. She's also performed with the band Fantastic Furniture. I've played their tunes here on Kickin' It. And she's released the debut single and a self-titled album back in 2018 and subsequent singles. Let's get right back to the music. Here we go.

0: Yeah, like we could bust right out our phone number tonight, and nobody would even miss us. It doesn't take very long to get married, and we could just sit back, and nobody would even know we'd gone. Okay?
1: John, can I use it?
0: I don't know, my stomach is on the phone.

Hey, everybody, this is Pete Palazzolo, singer-songwriter from Canada, and I love listening to Rick Haggerty on Kickin' It Worldwide. You should, too. Check it out. Keep on rocking. Cheers.

0: All right, there we go. That is Thinking Seat with Penelope Isles. And you know, that is not a single person. It's an indie rock and shoegaze band co-fronted by siblings singer-songwriters Jack and Lily Walter. So that is from their 2026 3 album. And we also heard their tune, I Loved You, Robert Pattinson. We kicked it off with Julia Jacqueline. We heard the tunes Brand New and Real Life from the 2026 The Gem album. And actually not kicked it off because we heard Pete Palazzolo with the wonderful Kicking It Worldwide promo. Thank you, Pete. Hope you're doing well. And we heard from Dan the Automator Remix. That is Fox Warren, Andy Schauf, Daryl Kissick, and Dan the Automator, the tune Strange. That's a brand new single. Very nice. Very nice. All right, in the next set, we're going to hear Girls of the Internet and Kiki Rockwell. Let me tell you a little bit about them. The former is a UK-based house music collective founded in 2017 by producer and label owner Tom Kerridge, known for blending collaborative, vocal-driven house with personal storytelling and queer art form themes. Thank you, Tom. And we also have Kiki Rockwell, a New Zealand singer-songwriter and producer, best known for her 2023 single, Burn Your Village. Born in San Francisco and raised between Bonn, Germany, and Auckland, New Zealand. Her mother is a therapist. Her father enjoys blues. And she played piano as a child and wrote songs inspired by German fairy tales, classics, and folklore. How cool is that? And she grew up in a musically diverse household and later taught herself in music production using GarageBand. So there you go, Kiki Rockwell. Rick Haggerty here, featuring the coolest new tune drop highlights from the beginning of October 2026 and other related tune and musical events. Let's carry on.
1: Why do so many fires seem to ignite during windy, red flag conditions? The truth is not that there are more fires when it's windy, is that wind makes them faster and more dangerous. Winds not only push the fire, but they also dry out fuels, provide more oxygen for the fire to grow, and spread embers farther in front of the main body of the fire, making containment efforts much more difficult. This is why extreme winds can quickly turn small fires into major disasters. In the first week of January alone, there have already been more than 55 wildfires, with several of them forcing major evacuations. So remember, it's not about how fires start, it's about how quickly they can spread when the conditions are just right. Even at this time of the year, it's important to remember it only takes one spark to start a wildfire, and preparedness is essential.
2: I know I need to pay attention to my health, but I just can't seem to find the time. Between rushing to work and taking care of the kids, there's not much time left over for me. So I decided to start small by eating more fruits and vegetables and being more active. And then I got the family to make some changes too. We started by keeping a bowl of fresh fruit on the counter, and I limit the amount of sweet snacks I keep in the house. I've also found some creative ways to add more vegetables to our meals. We're taking more walks, and on the weekends, we head down to the pool at the rec center. It doesn't happen every day, but it does happen. You don't have to change your entire life to be healthier. Just make some simple changes and include your family. You'll see how easy and fun it can be.
3: You can make a difference. Eat smart, play hard. And when you do, your kids will too. A challenge from USDA.
4: Hi, this is Virginia, Ukrainian singer and songwriter. I listen to Rick Haggerty kicking it and let each day be perfect. Yours, Virginia.

right, there we go. Fairy Queen from Kiki Rockwell. That's from the album Plagued by Visions, 2026 album. We also heard her tune Vampire. And we kicked it off with Girls of the Internet. First with the Gospel of Thomas. And that was I See Ghosts from the 2026 Jazz is the Mattress EP. And our first song was Heavenly Sea from the same... Actually, that was Girls of the Internet with Evie Pay, the brand new single. All right, coming up, and if you just tuned in this hour, this is Rick Haggerty with Kickin' It Worldwide. I'm featuring the coolest new tune job highlights, live music events, and other related tunes from the beginning of October. And thank you so much for tuning in, and thank you, Virginia, for that wonderful Kickin' It Worldwide promo. We're with you in the Ukraine, that's for sure. My next set, I've got Number One Dads and Karate Boogaloo. Let's talk about each. Number One Dads are an Australian alternative rock band devised by Tom Jancic, who also is the lead vocalist, guitarist of Big Scary. He formed the group initially named Dads in late 2010 as a side project. And he said it was, quote, more acoustic than electronic in construction, unquote, compared with the parent band. And according to Sputnik Music's reviewer, Jancic, quote, began a particularly fertile period of writing and recording, holed up in his house. The prolific Melbourne songwriter laid down a full album, unquote. There you go. We're also going to hear from Karate Boogaloo, a four-piece instrumental funk and soul band from Melbourne, Australia. Known for their cinematic, groove-driven sound inspired by 60s, 70s funk pioneers like the Meters and Booker T and the MGs. The band consists of Henry Jenkins on bass, Hudson Whitlock on drums, Callum Rowley on organ, and David Thor on guitar. They met as high school friends in Melbourne and have been playing together since their teenage years, developing a shared musical philosophy over nearly two decades. Rick Haggerty here. Thank you so much for tuning in. Let's get you right back to the music.

All right, there we go. Booger's Bounce of Joy. That was Karate Boogaloo, brand new single, and their other brand new single, Tremendous Fantastic. We kicked it off with number one Dad's two new singles, Nothing Less and Already Something. All right, let's go on to our last set. Let's see. Yes, it is, of new music drops. There'll be more after that, of course. And I've got Nessa Barrett, Joe Goddard, and Immersion. Let's focus on Mr. Goddard, a British musician, songwriter, and DJ, best known as a member of the English synth pop band, Hot Chip, which he co-founded with Alexis Taylor. 2017, he co-founded the record label Greco-Roman, which has released albums by artists such as Totally Enormous Extinct Dinosaurs and Disclosure. And Goddard is also a member of the electronica group The Two Bears and has produced three solo albums, Harvest Festival, Electric Lines, and Harmonicas between 2009 and 2024. So we're going to go with that. I thought I had another highlight in there, but that's it for now. Rick Haggerty here with Kicking It Worldwide. Enjoy the music.

0: Yeah, all right. What a great philosophy, right? Work together, live together, human endeavor. Joe Goddard, the 2026 U album. And we also heard Joe's Gentleman with Absolute. And we kicked it off with Nessa Barrett's tune Dracula, appropriate for October, correct? That was from the 2026 Tough Love album. Well, I hope you've enjoyed this run of new music drops. I will be right back with so much more of Kicking It Worldwide. Coming right up. Oh, man, hope you enjoyed the show. And please do stick around.
1: I'm Dr. Anthony Lizowitz, and this is Climate Connections. Many people think of the Pacific Northwest as a rainy place, but most of the rain falls in winter. And Terry Kempton of the Outback Farm at Western Washington University says that as the climate changes, it's becoming less consistent.
2: So instead of the kind of constant drizzle, very light rain through all of the months of winter, we're seeing a big storm, a lot of water running off, flooding. And then there's just a dry period while we wait for another big storm.
1: And summers are getting hotter and drier. These changes can make it hard for farmers to know when and how much to water their crops. So 2 years ago, Outback Farm put soil moisture sensors in some of their fields.
2: So then I'm not left guessing like, well, it did rain yesterday, but did it go deep enough to matter to the plant roots? Like, I don't have to dig a hole and stick my hand in it. I can just like, boop, read the little sensor that's already buried underground, and it will tell me.
1: With this insight, the farmers only watered when it was really needed. As a result, they went from watering about 4 times a week to just 3 times all summer.
2: So that saves time, and of course, it saves water, a lot of water.
1: So the sensors will help them adapt to climate change. Climate Connections is produced by the Yale Center for Environmental Communication. 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
0: Look at that. Yale Climate Connections bringing us the greatest stories. 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Let's move on to our enlightening quote. This is Daily Encouragement by the late, great Daisaku Ikeda. And it's at socaglobal.org/resources/daily-encouragement. And it goes like this, quote, "The creative process is a struggle with one's own willingness to accept easy compromises. A new path can be blazed by overcoming that temptation and pushing oneself to the very limits, taking on challenges, making efforts, and applying one's ingenuity," unquote. Boy, isn't that the truth. My goodness. So keep reaching to great heights and, give it 100%. I hope you've enjoyed my show. Be sure to follow Kicking It Worldwide on Facebook. That's at facebook.com/RickHaggertyVictor. Again, Haggerty is spelled H-A-G-G-E-R-T-Y. I'm also on Instagram at KickingIt_Worldwide and Blue Sky as well. Hope to get you right here next week for another stellar edition of Kicking It Worldwide. So I'm going to close it out with Wish You Were Here by Pink Floyd. That's from the 1975 album of the same name. And you know, on this week in 1975, that song was an album song. I'm not sure, but it was number one in the U.S. and U.K. So I'm bringing you the title cut. So again, thanks for tuning in. Hope you're out and about, at least in the Northeast, in this hemisphere. Enjoying the early fall weather. And if you're driving around, please do drive safely. I've said it before. I do drive the speed limit. And, I'm just saving a lot of gas. See, I think I'm getting, got a hybrid, SUV. I think I get about 32 miles a gallon. And I'm staying much safer. I hope you'll do the same. Have a fabulous week. Take care.
3: Yes, and neither would you, Derek, this star nonsense.
4: Yeah, yeah.
3: No, it is a...
4: I'm sure of it.

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1: 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This is episode number 15 of the Twang Club Radio Hour. And it's sort of a follow-up to last week because I realized right after I made the set for last week that Shel Stoverstein's birthday was also the day before mine. So rather than just do a whole Shel Silverstein episode, which might be a little crazy, most of his songs are maybe FCC compliant, but not really socially acceptable anymore. He was kind of a dirty birdie when he wasn't writing kids' books. But he wrote some more acceptable songs that are also very funny. So I decided to make this the first haha honky tonk episode. I've been trying to fit in little sets on that theme as a recurring segment, but it hasn't really fit anywhere yet. So I figured I'd just get a whole episode out of the way. And then in the future, I'm going to try to work in sets of a few funny songs here and there, which I do anyways. These are not all novelty songs. There's a couple of them. They're mostly just clever, funny, happy kind of songs. So if you are very cynical and don't like fun and don't like to laugh,